those words over and over. It'll be all right. Go to sleep, my child. It'll be all right. Sleep soundly, my child. It'll be all right. I'm right here, my child. It'll be all right. I won't go anywhere. It'll be all right. You're in the palm of my hand. It'll be all right. My arms are wrapped around you. It'll be all right. While you sleep, I watch over you. It'll be all right. I'll take care of your loved ones. It'll be all right. Your future's in my hands. It'll be all right. Your past is forgiven. It'll be all right. Your future is secure. It'll be all right. I forgive you. It'll be all right. I'm your friend. This is closer than a brother. It'll be all right. Sleep now. For when the morning comes, my mercies will be new. It'll be all right.

remember right around the year 2012, I would go out and I would minister. Chandler was just talking about it. I would minister people and I would watch them be healed, set free, and delivered. And I would go home for days in the dark, under the covers with the curtains closed. I was plagued by depression and rejection. And the main thing the enemy would try to tell me is that I was alone. He would say, yeah, you do all of that. And if you were to die today, they would find another Tasha. Let me tell you something. This is the testimony. I remember being in that dark room. I remember the curtains closed. It was so dark that my roommate, who was my cousin at the time, she came and she told me, Tasha, I can't take it. I got to move out. She left and went to one of our family members' house. Dark place. I was in that dark room crying in my bed. And the Lord came to me. He said, Tasha, get up and wash your face. Because I'm never alone, no. I got up. He said, for one thing, he said, you've been calling it the wrong thing. You're walking around saying you're depressed. This is rejection. Depression is a branch off of the root of rejection. So you've been cutting off branches, but tonight we're going to get to the root. He said, this is what I want you to say every single day. I want you to look yourself in the mirror and you say, I curse the spirit of rejection.

And as I was prophesying, there was a noise, a rattling sound, and the bones came together, bone to bone. I looked, and tendons and flesh appeared on them, and skin covered them, but there was no breath in them. Then he said to me, prophesy to the brethren.

0: Whatever name we use, they all have the same purpose. They aim to stop fighting and give out vaccines.
1: During an MIC, governments, international health groups, and other concerned people organize temporary breaks in fighting. They persuade each fighting side to stop fighting for a short time. Usually, these times of peace last for a few days. Health workers use these days of peace to bring vaccines to children and sometimes to mothers. These are the people who need vaccines the most.
0: Organizers of the MICs clearly explain that they plan to vaccinate people from all communities. They explain that they will be fair. They will not help one fighting side more than the other.
1: Fighting sides must agree that health workers will be able to travel safely through the country. They must also agree that local people will be able to travel safely to the schools, hospitals, health centers, and community centers to get the vaccines. Each fighting side must be fully devoted to the cause. They must agree on peace, even if it is for only a short time. They must agree to work together.
0: After all sides have agreed to peace, they must now spread the message to the people who need the vaccines. People need to know where, when, and how to get the vaccines. They must know that getting the vaccine is important.
1: Many groups and individuals devote time and money to spreading the message of an MIC. Communication is one of the most important goals of an MIC. The World Health Organization may produce large posters and information papers in local languages. This informational literature tells people when, where, how, and why to get the vaccines. Radio and television programs also give information about the vaccinations. Even religious leaders often encourage their people to be vaccinated.
0: Then, MICs need a way to provide the vaccines to the people. Governments, organizations, and people provide money to pay for the vaccines. Some health workers give their time to train more health workers inside the country. Health workers go to as many places as they can to vaccinate people. Sometimes, even the military forces of both sides get involved in a helpful way. Militaries can provide airplanes to fly vaccines to far away areas.
1: Usually, MICs succeed very well. They have many good effects. The MICs build community, but they also help to keep people healthy. When people are healthy, they can work. This helps to reduce poverty. This helps areas develop. When people are healthy, they have hope for a better future for themselves, their families, and their communities.

0: MICs also encourage longer peace in areas of conflict. Usually, people on different sides of a conflict do not communicate with each other. But MICs depend on communication. MICs show people that communication between fighting sides is possible. Organizers believe that when fighting sides experience peace one time, they will probably want to experience it again. People begin to demand peace from their governments. They begin to resist any other people or governments that encourage war.
1: MICs in areas of conflict help to make a country a stronger community in itself and in the world. Warring sides may have different ideas, but many still know that helping children makes a country stronger. A good future depends on healthy children and adults.
0: Babita Bisht is a peace-building expert. She works for UNICEF. She explains how Days of Tranquility and mass immunization campaigns can influence a country.
2: Immunization is a very important bridge for peace. 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Immunization prepares the whole process of people helping each other. They go door to door, street to street, village to village. That really helps bring communities together. That really helps pass different messages. That really acts like a bridge between communities.
1: The writer and producer of this program was Liz Waid. 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
7: It was a terrible day, cold and wet. Within a few minutes, I saw two great white clouds rising up slowly from deep in the earth. For the first time, I heard the mighty rush of water. I felt the ground shake under my feet.
6: These are the words of the great English writer Charles Dickens. He wrote them in 1842. He was visiting Niagara Falls. This waterfall is on the border of the United States and Canada. It is one of the largest in the world. Each year, more than 12 million people visit it. Today's spotlight is on Niagara Falls. Dickens wrote,
7: I could see a huge flow of water

0: shooting down fast from very high. I had no idea of shape or situation or anything. It was just so big.
1: This is what many people experience at Niagara Falls. People describe the waterfall as great, mighty, and huge. The sound is incredible. The falls are on the Niagara River. The river divides just before the waterfall, and then each part drops over a rocky edge. Because of this split, there are actually two waterfalls separated by a small island. On the American side is American Falls. It is over 300 meters across. On the Canadian side is Horseshoe Falls. The name comes from its shape, like a horseshoe in a half circle. Horseshoe Falls is nearly 700 meters across.
2: Niagara Falls is not the tallest waterfall in the world. However, the falls are one of the widest in the world. Over 2 million liters of water fall over Niagara every second.
1: People have been visiting Niagara Falls for thousands of years. Native people knew the waterfall well. More than 300 years ago, European explorers told the rest of the world about them. One of these explorers was Louis Hennepin. Hennepin was from Belgium. He was both amazed and afraid of what he saw there. He wrote a book about his adventures. In the book, he described his first time seeing the great waterfall. He wrote that it was one of the most wonderful things he had seen. He described the water hurrying over the edge like a group of wild animals. He said that the noise was louder and more terrible than thunder in a storm.
2: For many years, Hennepin was the only person to write about the waterfall. Many people in Europe read what he wrote. The waterfall was one of the many amazing things about America. But it was a long time before many other people could see the waterfall. It was a long, difficult trip to visit it.
1: As more people moved to the Americas, some people did make the trip. But it was not until the 1840s that Niagara Falls became a popular place. Trains made travel much easier. It also cost less money. At the same time, people in North America were also starting to take holiday trips. Many people lived in cities. So natural places, like Niagara Falls, were very popular. The area became a tourist attraction, a place that many people visit.
2: result, businesses around the waterfall grew. There were hotels and restaurants. Most people just wanted to see the natural beauty of the waterfalls. But some people also used the waterfalls to perform stunts, dangerous acts. Over the next 100 years, people did many insane things at the falls. One of the first was a woman named Annie Edison Taylor.
1: Annie Edison Taylor was a poor woman, but at the age of 63, she had an idea to make money. She hoped to survive a fall over Niagara Falls. If she did, she believed that she would become famous, and that would make her rich.
2: Taylor got a very strong container, a round wood barrel. Barrels usually hold liquid, so they do not let anything in or out. Taylor added a soft mattress inside it to make the trip easier. On October 24, 1901, friends closed her inside the barrel, and she began her trip down the river. The trip only took 20 minutes. The water shook the barrel very hard, but Taylor survived.
1: Taylor succeeded in her trip, but she did not get rich. Instead, her act inspired many other people. A man named Sam Patch jumped off the waterfalls into the river below. A man named Jean-Francois Gravelet walked over the falls on a high tightrope. Some people also tried to copy Taylor, but they did not all survive. Now, it is not legal to perform these kinds of acts at Niagara Falls. It is too dangerous.
2: People mainly know about Niagara Falls because of its natural beauty. However, the Niagara River is also an important source of electricity. The Niagara River flows very fast, with a large amount of water.
1: In the 1890s, the Westinghouse Electric Company built the world's first large power system on the river. Many other companies also hoped to use the land for factories and power systems. However, around the same time, many people began to work to protect the natural area. Soon, the governments of the United States and Canada got involved. They protected the land around Niagara Falls. They made parks, green, natural areas. No one could buy this land for factories or other industrial development.
2: The governments also made agreements to protect the water going over Niagara Falls. Power systems move water out of the river to create electricity. So, these agreements limit the amount of water power companies can take. This means that there is always enough water to flow over Niagara Falls.
1: For hundreds of years, Niagara Falls has inspired people through its size and beauty. In the years to come, it will continue to inspire. To see it for yourself, visit our website. We have links there to images and video.
2: The writers of this program were Sarah DeCoster and Christy Van Aragon. The producer was Michio Ozaki. The voices you heard were from the United States. All quotes were adapted for this program and voiced by Spotlight. 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